0: So yeah, let's start with. Can you introduce yourself?
1: I'm Matteo Marangoni. I'm an artist and an alumnus of art science.
0: Cool. Can you tell a bit what you're doing nowadays, and maybe also a bit like when did you graduate and what did you do up till now?
1: Okay, so I studied art science a bit, and I took the master between 2009 and 2011. And I've been working in the field based here in The Hague since then. So that's 15 years. And art science has had a huge impact on my life at the moment. I've continued developing the, let's say, in an uninterrupted way, the work I started there as a student. I make sound installations and performances that are inspired by acoustics, animal sound, and animal communication. And I am interested in, at the moment, current developments in artificial intelligence in relation to understanding of communication between animals, biodiversity conservation, and I'm currently focusing on works for public parks and gardens, so musical installations that react to the environment and that offer different ways of listeners to connect with the environment.
0: Cool. Can you explain a little bit more how you produce these installations?
1: So my installations are based on embodied artificial life, which means basically little robots, sound robots, that I place in parks and gardens. And these little sound robots, they look like little horns usually. They can be in the grass or hanging in the trees. And these electronic creatures, they sense the environment and they respond to the environment. And together they make music.
0: Awesome. And how did you, like, what inspires you to make these kinds of creatures?
1: Well, I started doing this kind of work, and as a student, I was interested in electronic music and how we listen to sound in space, and how space affects our experience. Perception, how sound affects our experience and perception of space, and there I started becoming interested in echolocation, which is how bats and whales and dolphins also navigate, I got really fascinated in that, and I made a piece for two echolocating robots. I wasn't for my graduation, and then I continued in this direction of basically, let's say, instead of making music, instead of making instruments that that are played by humans, I make instruments that are autonomous agents, let's say, and physical and autonomous. And so I designed the system, and then the system plays. And for me, it's important that it's a physical object that is responding and reacting in physical space, also as a sort of reaction to the saturation in digital media. And all the time that we spend looking at screens, instead, I'm more interested in engaging with real space, with sounds, and satisfying the needs and parts of our bodies and minds that are let's say excluded from a lot of virtual environments.
0: Yeah, sounds very interesting. Can you also how do you what do these creatures consist of? Like, they have like horns, like a speaker horns, basically, I understood, and but they also have, of course, a chip inside. Like, what kind of chips do you use? Do you program the software yourself, or do you use tools like Maximus P, or
1: Well, it depends on the project, but yeah, typically I try to make as much as possible, both the hardware and the software, to design it myself, mm-hmm. With, of course, the help of a lot of people who are also better than me at different things. Mm-hmm. So there will be some custom electronics. Right now I'm working with Matthias Munich, so who's also known as Cosmotronic. He's also an alumnus of Art Science. Mm-hmm. The electronics have been based for quite some years now around the ESP32 microcontroller, which is very common and easily available and cheap and low power chip, on which then we run custom code, and usually it's C++, nice. Which is used to process the sensor inputs, and the sensor inputs are usually input light and sound, and the data that is being captured in real time from the environment is then used to drive a custom synthesizer, a digital synthesizer that mm-hmm. Produces the sound that we hear. And the idea is that the listener is listening to the output of these different devices, and together the devices make the sound, but the experience is not only the sound. The experience is actually, the sound is more of an invitation to pay attention to what is happening in the environment. Yeah. So also what is happening visually, but also all the other sounds that are present in the same space, including it can be environmental noises, human-made noises, the sounds of, now I've been working a lot with the sounds that birds make, and so forth.
0: Cool. Yeah, it sounds like you go pretty deep also in the technology, like given the fact that you're using like C++ and stuff like that. So it's pretty low level and advanced knowledge actually that you're applying for these works, right?
1: Well, yeah. So I mean, of course, you start and go deeper and deeper. It's been a lot of years. Mm-hmm. When I came to Art Science, I had these sort of like fantasies. I wrote them in my proposal for the master, and then I thought, well, who knows if I can? It's possible to do all of these things. And what was really special, sort of going also towards the topic of the protest these days, what was really special is that, in a traditional education, they would have said, no, you can't do this. You know, you don't have the qualifications. You need to be a software engineer. You need to be a hardware engineer. You need to have all of these things and, you know, pass all of these exams and mathematics that I would not be qualified for. And instead, in Art Science, they just said, yeah, cool. Try it. You know, go to Leiden, take a class in computer programming. Go take a class in AI, and it's fine. You're welcome there, even though you're an ignorant artist.
0: Yeah.
1: And that's why I went to these classes as an ignorant artist, took what I could, and didn't care about passing a test or things like that. And I just played around, and I think still there's a lot of inefficient algorithms and coding and electronics that are not, you know, you wouldn't put in a mass-produced product, obviously, but it works good enough for what I need to do. And yeah. Actually, sometimes the fact that it's not very efficient is even a feature for. I just sent you a recording of a moment where I was programming and the software was buggy, and that the bugs mm-hmm. were actually adding to the interest of the audio output. So
0: yes, I must say it sounds also very familiar what you're telling about, like, just, you know, you basically, Art Science gives students the opportunity to basically

0: I just sent you a recording of a moment where I was programming and the software was by Zeven a feature. I just sent you a recording of a moment where I was programming and the software was bugging, that the bugs were actually adding to the interest of the audio output. So.
1: Yes. Yeah, I must say it sounds also very familiar what you're telling about, like, just, you know, you basically, ArtScience gives students the opportunity to basically explore almost any direction that they can think of, and then because of the connections with like the Art Academy and the Conservatory, but also Leiden University, you basically can just shop around and, like, sort of have access to knowledge that usually would be really, really exclusive for these specific departments and institutes. And that's exactly, I would argue, what makes ArtScience a unique and valuable institute, right?
0: Yeah, there's that. And also there's been a few more things that have been completely invaluable, and like that I cannot imagine, say, the last 15 years of my life, the last 17 years of my life without the community, and still in the relation to the work I'm doing now. I could not do any of this work if I hadn't met and if I didn't know all of these people who converged around the stream of ArtScience, and we all still help each other to do these things. This kind of work you can't really, it's very hard to do by yourself, and there's not really a reason to do it by yourself. But it's very hard to find engineers, scientists who are just exclusively in their discipline who are available to work with you. But within ArtScience, there's a lot of people with also specialized background and skills that then share this with the community. And through this community, many individual beautiful projects can come to light. I think it's always it's not always so clear when you go see an exhibition there's an installation by one of the more successful alumni at Museum Vorlinden or something, and then it can go unnoticed that this work is actually it's signed by one ArtScience alumnus, but there's the work of many others flowing into that. And that work would probably not be possible without this whole community support.
1: Yes. And I think, like, one aspect that is misunderstood about ArtScience, or like, yeah, just missed, is like sort of this whole community and ecosystem that it basically consists of and drives on, but also influences and like expands towards, in the sense of like, I have the impression that, I don't know if it's completely correct, but that outside of the student and alumni body of ArtScience, people are not really familiar with the department. But if you look at the artists you can find in many places and events and festivals, etc., you actually see the influence directly and indirectly often from the ArtScience department. And I think that's also one of those factors that sort of contributed to the current events that basically has led to the discontinuation of the interfaculty. That it seems like the people who are running the academy and the conservatory do not have a full picture of what ArtScience actually is and what role it has in our current society. Do you share that, or do you think there's different factors currently?
0: Well, I think it's quite complex. So you touched on several points, and I would say, first of all, I think we can talk about the impact. The ArtScience is the faculty is very well known in the field internationally. So of course, students come from all over the world. They then go back all over the world, and they create all these connections. That's been happening for a long time, mm-hmm. and I'm also a founder of IAI, and
1: yes,
0: which is an association of mostly alumni of art science, and we organize a lot of activities promoting the field, and mm-hmm. have built through the years connections with many cultural organizations across the Netherlands, but also internationally.
1: Mm-hmm.
0: So the position of art science from The Hague in the Netherlands is very strong, and of course, in the general public, there is not necessarily a knowledge of this. This is still a kind of specialized domain in terms of the network structure and the certain themes and certain methodologies.
1: Mm-hmm.
0: But on the other hand, the work that is produced within this community and then distributed around the world is shown all the time, continuously, mm-hmm. in a lot of very accessible context, from music festivals to museums to theaters, and has qualities that make it much more appealing than you would imagine for some kind of experimental work, because sometimes there's a perception, of course, it's a contemporary art or contemporary music are very niche, and which is great. I mean, we absolutely need spaces for experimentation without the commercial pressure and without the pressure necessarily to please anybody. But at the same time, I think something that is special about art science is the emphasis on certain playful aspects, on the sensory experience, which in the end also facilitate many, many projects which eventually are, let's say, family-friendly or child-friendly. And I love it when children come and interact with my work. It doesn't, the fact that I'm making experiments shouldn't mean that you need to have a PhD to appreciate what I'm doing. Maybe I will. There's also aspects of it that can only be completely understood by people with a PhD. But that's not the only audience that I'm interested in.
1: Mm-hmm.
0: I don't know, that was a long-winded thing about positioning and the audience. But you also were talking about the institution. So does the University of the Arts, does the Royal Conservatory, the Royal Art Academy understand the value of what they are hosting?
1: Mm-hmm.
0: I think in part, but I think especially at the Art Academy, there's been a lot of continuous state of crisis and a lot of continuous change in the management.
1: Yeah.
0: And it's just, it's difficult to understand what is motivating the decisions beyond crisis management, from budgets to other kind of scandals that have been happening there.
1: Mm-hmm.
0: And it just feels that the institution is out of control.
1: Yeah.
0: And that in this lack of control, probably the management is trying to simplify, and art science is a complex creature that they don't know how to control, which is probably also not controllable.
1: Mm-hmm.
0: And maybe that's the problem.
1: Yeah. I must say, I was talking to a student yesterday, and he heard from the interim director something almost literally in the sense that she said, we have to simplify things. But that's exactly, it's sort of understandable, of course, from the perspective of, you want to just manage a department. But from the perspective of what the outputs and the output that comes from art science is a product of this instability, you could say, of the department. And ideally, you would sort of have a place like art science where a little bit of chaos is basically allowed, in order for real experimentation and new developments and explorations of new technologies and stuff to be able to take place. And it seemed that up till now, at least up till recently, that this structure, the interfaculty between the conservatory and the Royal Academy of Art, they at least, they sort of accepted this structure, and it worked out at least definitely certain periods very well, I think. But do you think there's, like, how would you, or yeah, do you think there's a way to continue this interfaculty, given the problems that it has been confronted with, and also, of course, the institutes themselves?
0: Well, so what we are looking at now is indeed something we've been clear for a long time, that there's this space of freedom that the interfaculty has provided, freedom for a certain kind of work to take place, and a lot of important work has been taking place there. This freedom has also, caused been inherently unstable and in a chaotic situation, let's say, it's also easy for people to be dissatisfied because they are not finding what they're looking for, or they're not getting enough support. And obviously talking especially about the students, but also, also the management. Let's say the management might expect a certain procedures to be followed, which maybe are not followed. And that may be frustrating for the management and frustrating for the students who are expecting structure, etc. On the other hand, this kind of chaos and lack of structure for students especially, can be exploited can be exploited in terms of I'm going to use this chaos to do what I want to do, and if there was too much structure, maybe we would go back to a more traditional education where the curriculum and the teachers are telling the students what they have to learn instead of allowing the students to find their own way. But about what is possible in the future, I think this moment of crisis, which has been long in the making, is an opportunity for us to come together and try to push for some change. I'm hopeful if we can all sort of share our passion and care for the department and possibly ideas, and maybe there's still the possibility to turn the situation around. And I think that's partly why these protests are happening, at least my motivation to be involved. But ultimately, if that doesn't happen, even if eventually we can't convince the institution to change the decision that has been made, I think it's absolutely worth the time we are spending now in these activities to reconnect to each other discuss why the interfaculty is important, what it means for us, because everybody's always so busy and we tend to not have time to meet. And I'm meeting a lot of students who I've never met before, and I'm so happy to see their passion and their enthusiasm and to feel so close to some people that I just met a couple of days ago, and to see my experience and my dreams are so similar to this other generation, and therefore it's also I want them to be able to follow the path that has been so fruitful and beautiful for me. I want their generation, and I want the future generation to have this possibility.
1: Mm-hmm. Yes, well said. I have one more question, and that's also because so officially the new structure for ArtSign, because it's not going to be completely disbanded. What I understood is that they're going to only have a master department in the Royal Conservatory, and the bachelor department branch of ArtSign will move into the fine arts as a sub course. And so I can imagine that from the people at the top, they will argue that art science is not going to disappear, it's still there. Don't worry too much, blah, blah, blah. What is your perspective on this? Do you think, how do you view this hybrid structure that has existed for so long, combining also bachelor with masters, even to the extent that students can collaborate on projects during the whole trajectory, which is quite unique, actually.
0: Well, okay, so there's what we've been told, what different ways that can be interpreted. So what we know is that the art science interfaculty, as a department between the academy and the conservatory at Leiden University, is not existing anymore. There continues to exist an art science master of 2 years at the conservatory, and a bachelor in art science at the academy. However, the bachelor is being merged within fine arts, not as a self-standing bachelor, but as a direction within fine arts under, headed by a director that has no knowledge of the field of art science. Also, they stopped the intake of new students for this bachelor, and it's unclear if that will continue, so, or if it's actually a phasing out of the bachelor. Regardless, I don't see how the bachelor can continue without a head, with a vision, and with ideas of how the art science can develop in the future. It also is maybe important to note that most of the faculty, the courses were being offered by a lot of guest teachers who are no longer, there's no longer a budget to hire them, which most of which were for my younger generation, and the fixed staff faculty is in large part over 60 and will be retiring in the coming years. So there is a strong feeling that they are phasing out the department. They are not trying to renew it. And at the conservatory, they are continuing to hold on to it. So it's two very different positions. But the question is, the reaction from a lot of the community is, well, what makes this special is the connection between these institutes, the inter-faculty part. And, well, of course, we will try to do the best we can with a Master of Art Science if that's all that's left in the future. But it's a big loss. Still, it's a big loss. It's not a total loss, but it's a big loss. And in the conservatory, they have one small room. There's no workshop, so it's basically, in terms of the kind of work that you can do there, you can do some coding and maybe generate some beautiful electronic music, or collaborate with some instrumentalists, make some compositions, maybe make some audiovisual work. But if you want to build, I also build objects. There's not the laboratories, there's the facilities or the things for that there. This is very practical, but I think it's really more about that, the utopian vision. And I think this is sort of where, for me, this connects to a more general situation. The utopian vision, the art science interfaculty, was born between 1989 and 1991. So it was a moment of great dreams. It was a moment where the Iron Curtain was falling, and so forth, and we were having these beautiful dreams. The internet was just beginning about the future, and to me the giving up of the dream of the interfaculty at this moment kind of resonates with what we are seeing in the rest of the world, and on the other things, I feel powerless to really have any impact. But this dream, which is so close to me, I feel like I have to do what is possible to protect it.
1: Well, I think that's a great way to close the interview and the interview. So thank you very much for the contribution.
2: Ja, dames en heren. So, that was the recorded interview with Matteo Marangoni. Marangoni, I'm bad at pronouncing these things. Excusez-moi. I also, midway played a small part of the piece that Matteo was talking about, which was recorded next to a pump station. It was a byproduct of the sound installation, the Living Pump Station. I should definitely mention this very interesting concept. I screwed it up a little bit, I guess, because I also decided to, in other parts, include my own music. And it's getting late, so I wasn't really sure anymore how to mix things. But and also in between, throughout the whole evening, you heard fragments of the protests, the procession to be exact, of the art science students at the Art Academy. Which was very beautiful to see, I must say, especially this coming together of all these students and alumni and sympathizers, how you call it. Yeah, so this was an unstable Saturday. I guess this will be back next week, not with me, probably. I guess with Cheba, or maybe some live recordings. I have no clue. I will be back in a little bit less than a month, I guess, with Het Schimmend Gebied op Radio Tonka. Dus geniet verder van de Den Haag FM. En I hope you enjoyed this evening, even though it was a bit messy and improvised. Most importantly, I hope you got the message. The many messages, I guess, from the art science community, of which I am a tiny part, but to be very clear. But it's played a significant role in my life that I did not want to neglect in this moment where support is most needed for continuation in one form or another. Who knows what the future will bring? I hope it will be more.
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4: Goedendag, ik ben André Kolen. 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
1: Sunday mornings were your favorite. I used to meet you down on Woods Quick Road. 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

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And I'm sure one of your friends is about to come over here, 'cause she's supposed to

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in second place, Tara Jack, Tipolino is third, General Rockman, Saint Tappy, then Green Bull.

So you're listening to a Radio Tonka, and it's Sunday, so it's Vida with you, and suddenly I realize I have a funny story to share. I'm not sure if it's that funny, actually it's pretty sad. I am playing Luigi Tozzi tonight, and you actually already heard it without knowing it. Because I was already transmitting it, not last Sunday, but the Sunday before. That's when Den Haag FM studio computer could not detect me. You know, I guess I was invisible or some other mysterious things or matters interfered. The sad part is that I had no idea that I am not transmitting, and so last Sunday, two Sundays ago, I had like really, really nice stories to share, and I did share them with myself. Yeah, because until the next day, I didn't know that I was transmitting, yeah, maybe for aliens or something, and myself including. So, I just checked. I think I am transmitting tonight and everything is working. So, tonight I do not have any stories or nice stories to share with you. But it's funny, it always happens like that. At least in my life, more or less everything goes like that most of the time. If I have a nice story to share, and I do, then no one on earth heard it, but maybe someone heard it somewhere else, some different planet or something. Anyway, I will stop talking. This nice thing once I read somewhere, I hope I can remember. It said, if you think you cannot make the silence more beautiful, then better say nothing. Okay, it was written in much more poetic words, but I cannot remember now. But you get the idea. So let's listen to this beautiful, beautiful. I am playing. 2 weeks ago, when I was playing, it was just freshly released. So I got it on Bandcamp, and. But yeah, now it's not so fresh anymore. Well, fresh enough. So it's Luigi Tozzi. You know, me and Italians. I love them. I love my Italians. So Luigi Tozzi, Deep Blue, and that's a volume 4 we are listening tonight. That is in case if I shut up, then you can listen. So I will play it all, because it's gorgeous, especially... Okay, I'm not gonna say anything. So, tea or not, or headphone. I don't know, I think headphones is nice. It's not necessarily headphone record, but if you have a good speakers and a good amp, then you do not need the headphones. But otherwise, if you have a good headphones, put them on and stay with me. I will be here till the end of this hour.

Okay, so this is still Radio Tonka, and I suddenly see that my time is up and my microphone is falling out. So we've been listening to Luigi Tozzi and his latest release, Deep Volume 4. Deep Blue, Jesus, I'm falling asleep. Deep Blue, Volume 4. So, but now I see that the last track is... there's not enough of time to listen to the last track, and it's like really, really gorgeous. So go and find out somewhere on Bandcamp, or and then please listen to it for me. So I'm saying my goodbyes. Next week I am not here, so Giuliano will take over my time, my hour, and also he's back back to Tonka. So next Sunday he's most likely going to play all 4 hours. So tune in and listen to it. I'd say I remember he used to play a really nice music. Okay, yeah, since my tongue doesn't feel like pronouncing the letters anymore, it's a good sign to shut up, and I wish you a good night. But of course, if you're not sleepy, stay with Radio Tonka. Den Haag Underground is already here after the news, and I'll see you in 2 weeks. Be kind to yourself, be kind to the others, and good night.

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0: I was happy, had good life. 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Up by dawn with the flaming sun, bowl of rice and a cup of rum. 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
1: Welcome, devil's way.
0: Just like cattle, we go.

Ladies and gentlemen, live from Detroit, Michigan, with a jam-packed crowd of 55,245 people, it's Kool Keith, the Rhythm X, with Godfather Don at the St. Nicholas Arena with Lex Luger.

6, 7, 8, 0, 9, 10, 11, 12, 13. 14 MCs try to mix with a kid that rocks no style. Come like Barney Rubble, but a kid have to open the box of tricks. Lickety licky lick style. Next up, the Godfather Don making his way against the Undertaker and the Ultimate Warrior.

0: say that civilization is an illusion, a game of pretend. What is real is the fact that we are still animals, driven by primal instinct. As a psychiatrist, you must know this to be true.
1: To be honest, Ambassador, when someone starts talking to me about the truth, what I hear is what they're telling me about themselves more than what they're saying about the world.
0: I suppose you're right. Perhaps being a Russian in this country is a kind of pathology. So what do you think? Can you help me? Can you give me a pill? To make me see the world the way you Americans see the world? Can a pill help me understand Iraq or Darfur or even New Orleans?
2: Don't be drawn in by his madness, Doctor.
0: All I am saying is that civilization crumbles whenever we need it most. In the right situation, we are all capable of the most terrible crimes. Imagine a world where this was not so, where every crisis did not result in new atrocities, where every newspaper is not full of war and violence. Well, this is to imagine a world where human beings cease to be human.
1: While I'll give you that we still retain some basic animal instincts, you have to admit we're not the same animal we were a few thousand years ago.
0: True.
1: Read Piaget or Kohlberg or Maslow, Graves, Wilbur, and you'll see that we're still evolving. Our consciousness is changing. 500 years ago, postmodern feminists didn't exist, yet one sits right beside you today. And while that fact may not undo all of the terrible things that have been done in this world, at least it gives me reason to believe that one day things may be different.